0: from the MyKootenayNow.com newsroom. 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
1: Now, from the Vista National News Desk, here's what's trending worldwide.
2: The RCMP say they're investigating a possible fatality in that massive Bald Range wildfire near Summerlin, B.C. A fire which has destroyed homes, left rural homeowners stranded, and forced as many as 22,000 residents to evacuate. The possible death reported by a Summerlin area resident as the Mounties work closely with the impacted family. The entire province of B.C. remains under a state of emergency as crews continue battling dozens of out-of-control wildfires. The Bald Range fire in the Okanagan, now occupying more than 103 square kilometers across the Summerlin, Peachland, and other districts in the province. Meanwhile, the B.C. Wildfire Service classifies the Bradley Creek fire as being held now in the Cariboo. An evacuation order was issued Saturday night because of the Palmer Creek fire. And as for wildfire smoke, it's being pushed east into Alberta, Saskatchewan, and within days, Ontario. Despite trade irritability when it comes to the U.S., a new poll suggests that Canadians still strongly support helping their American neighbors when disaster hits. 4 in 5 Canadians in a Nanos research poll done for CTV support or somewhat support sending Canadian first responders to help the U.S. with natural disaster relief. 18% oppose or somewhat oppose doing so. Pierre Poilievre is pushing Prime Minister Mark Carney to get tariff-free access for Canadian lumber, steel, aluminum, and autos. In an open letter to Carney, the federal conservative leader says, "We want the win and the good deal promised 15 months ago." This despite the Americans repeatedly saying tariffs are here to stay. Still, the letter does put more pressure on Carney, who won the 2025 election largely on his elbows up message. Emergency crews are searching the waters of Cultus Lake, about 20 minutes south of Chilliwack, B.C., for a 13-year-old girl who may have drowned. The RCMP say the girl was floating on a paddleboard when it's believed she suffered a medical emergency. She was not wearing a life jacket. There is a recall for spring water sold through Amazon and Whole Foods Market in B.C., Alberta, and Ontario. The product, Flow Organic Flavored Mineral Spring Water Peach and Blueberry Flavor. Mold is the issue. Whole Foods Market is offering full refunds. There was a time not so long ago that a story in the media about UFOs had to be mocking or silly. After all, you were thought to be crazy if you saw one of these things. These days, they're just another story. The Pentagon releasing the latest batch of declassified UFO or UAP files, including previously unseen videos and images. From the Vista National News Desk, I'm John Crawford.
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0: great freshness. I like his words. The wines are very vibrant. Wines with they've got character. I think my ideal wine is a wine that when you have a first sip, you feel electrifying. You feel the energy coming through it, and that energy is the energy of the terroir, the energy of the land that this wine should represent.
1: Yeah, my guest is Giovanni Mazze. He's the owner of Mazze Wines. You mentioned the heat earlier today. It's 40 degrees in Italy, in Tuscany today. It must be awfully hot in Sicily too. Have you learned anything about growing grapes in Sicily that you can get and help you in Tuscany?
0: For sure, we did. The viticulture, in what we learned in Sicily, we brought it back in Tuscany. In Sicily, we're bush trained system, so you have freestanding vines.
1: Yeah.
0: And we leave a lot of vegetation, as much vegetation we could to protect the grapes and to allow the vines to auto-regulate better with the different weather conditions. Mm. And we did kind of the same in Tuscany. We don't have a freestanding, but we keep as much vegetation as we can, and we twist the branches at the top in order, and we don't cut, we don't do any more green pruning as much as we used to do.
1: Oh.
0: That only allows the vines to be able to auto-regulate themselves. Well, I think what we learn with the climate change is that humans are more resistant than vines on the climate change. Vines, if you allow the vines, they're able to adapt quicker than what we ever thought. You know, let's not forget, vines are coming from hot regions to begin with. Of course, now everything is very extreme, but by changing the way we grow in the vineyards, we're able to allow the vines to be able to provide wines with great freshness, contain alcohol, and lovely drinkability.
1: Those are just great explanations. I'm very happy to chat with you today. I love this I call it the Italian sensibility when they look at the way they do things in the wine business, and I hope that some of what you're doing bleeds out to the rest of the world too, because you guys have been around doing it longer than anybody, and who knows better.
0: Hopefully.
1: Yeah. Giovanni, yeah. A great pleasure to talk with you today. Both of these wines, the Serlapo Chianti Classico Reserva 22 and the Sisola Nero d'Avola 22, are widely available in British Columbia for our listeners. You can check them out in local wine shops. Thanks so much, Giovanni. Real pleasure to talk to you.
0: Thank you, Anthony.
1: Go jump in the pool.
0: Hope to meet you one day in person.
1: I will. I'll come and see you.
0: Of course. Bye, everyone. Bye. Thank you very much. Bye-bye.
1: Thank you. That was Giovanni Mazze. He's the owner of Mazze Wines. Don't miss any of our shows with our podcasts available wherever you go for your favorite podcasts.
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1: This is Dan Ashman from AM Plots and AM Ford with some great news for the public. It's all about employee pricing. It's on now. You pay what we pay, which is wholesale cost. We basically show you the invoice, discounts up to $16,000 on some of these vehicles, and certainly still available for most of the product is low-rate financing, at least half of what the banks and the credit unions are. There's a lot of 2%, 3%, and 4%, which is still a lot less than what the banks and the credit unions have. So take advantage of these great deals that we've got. It also is happening at a time when we've got a high demand for you.

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1: This is Dan Ashman from AM Plots and AM Ford with some great news for the public. It's all about employee pricing. 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
1: Like open the fridge and stuff, and there would be food laid out for us with little pre-wrapped sausages and things.
0: Mm.
1: They have pre-wrapped sausages, but they don't have pre-wrapped bacon.
0: Well, can you blame them?
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1: I'm Kate Brown. Plenty of fire action across the province over the weekend. Across the Kootenays, an area restriction is now in effect for the Hope Creek North wildfire near the Lado River. The BC Wildfire Service said the fire is estimated at 511 hectares and is suspected to have been caused by lightning. The restriction covers Crown land near the wildfire, although travel on Highway 31 is still permitted. The restriction is scheduled to remain in effect until October 15 unless it's lifted earlier. Further north, the City of Revelstoke has issued an evacuation alert for the Fish River Road and Incomaplu River Forest Service Road area due to a wildfire. Anyone in the area should be ready to leave on short notice. People are being advised to gather essential items, including identification and medication, arrange transportation and make plans for somewhere to stay. Residents should also be prepared to help anyone who may need assistance and make arrangements for pets and livestock. An evacuation alert means people should be ready to leave if an evacuation order is issued. Meanwhile, in the Okanagan, over 12,000 residents of Summerland remain evacuated due to the Bald Range wildfire. Summerland Chief Administrative Officer Graham Statt says they're in talks about preliminary stages of re-entry plans.
2: That re-entry planning is maturing as each day goes by. We cannot activate any re-entry in any case until we get the go-ahead from BC Wildfire.
1: Public information sessions for Summerland residents are being planned for later this week. The Bald Range fire has currently burnt through more than 10,000 hectares, while the province has been declared a state of emergency over the weekend. Jury selection begins today in a Grand Forks area manslaughter trial. Josiah Spiker explains.
3: Sean Tyson is accused in the shooting death of 33-year-old Joshua Lockwood. Lockwood died in a rural home on Granby Road in April 2023. At the time, police said the men knew each other. Originally, the case was going to be heard by judge alone, but instead a jury will be chosen today in Rosslyn. The trial begins in earnest tomorrow and is expected to last about a month.
1: Some local municipalities are on the outside looking in when it comes to federal infrastructure dollars. Storm Lenny has the details.
4: 54 projects in BC will receive a share of $152 million from the Strategic Priorities Fund. They include Nelson Trail, Caslow, Montrose, and Slocan. But Rosslyn was unsuccessful with its application for a major sewer line replacement. There's no money for Grand Forks to tackle below-ground infrastructure, nor will the Regional District of Central Kootenay get funds to offset the cost of building a second sheet of ice in Castlegar. The Regional District of Kootenay boundaries requests were also turned down. They want to expand the Christina Lake Fire Hall and improve energy efficiency at the Grand Forks Aquatic Centre.
1: The parent company of Castlegar's Mercer Selgar pulp mill is reporting a second quarter net loss of $76 million. Mercer International says that's down from a net loss of $86 million in the same quarter of 2025. It's also down from a net loss of $52 million in the first quarter of this year. Selgar wasn't specifically mentioned in the earnings report, but as a cost-cutting measure, the local log yard and wood room is closed this month and next. And July's residential real estate sales in the Kootenay boundary were ahead of last year's pace. Here's Greg Nesteroff with the details.
5: The Association of Interior Realtors says home sales were up 2.6% compared to July 2025. 318 homes changed hands last month, which was also up slightly from June. The more than 500 new listings across the region in July was close to a 12% increase year over year, but that was down slightly from a month earlier. Benchmark prices for single-family homes were up 5% to $640,000. Condos were also up over 11%, but townhomes dropped 4.6%.
6: Summit Sports.
7: Good morning. Starting with baseball, the Phillies avoided the series sweep, beating the Blue Jays 7-6 in extra innings yesterday. The Jays are back in Toronto tonight to host the Red Sox. CFL action over the weekend. The BC Lions had a win at home, defeating the Tiger Cats 27-24. Sadly, they're still in last place in the West. And Keenan Patterschuk of Rosslyn had a wonderful Friday. It was a unanimous decision win at Friday's MMA fight in Cincinnati. He beat Florida's Jimmy Hennel. Congratulations, Keenan.
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7: An orange air quality warning is in effect for today and tomorrow. A mix of sun and cloud, 30% chance of showers this afternoon with a risk of thunderstorms, widespread smoke, wind picking up this afternoon, a high 29 both days. Overnight, partly cloudy, low 13. For Wednesday, cloudy, 60% chance of showers and a high 23. On the roads, Highway 3B between Rosslyn and Highway 3 Junction, there is construction work there, single lane alternating traffic. If you see anything else I need to know about, text 250-368-1290.
8: Whoever said it's lonely at the top,
9: lonely at the top,
8: lonely at the top,
9: lonely at the top,
8: didn't have a playlist like this.

a fun song to play on the Gitalele. Hurts So Good. John Mellencamp kicking off another week. Summit Radio with Wayne in the morning. It's 9 after 6. Hope you're doing all right. You had a great weekend. Here's Sixpence, None the Richer.

We sent love and hugs over to our friends in the Okanagan. Unbelievable what we're watching there. How fast these fires ignite and then all of a sudden, boom, like Summerland. What we saw this weekend. Wow. We're going to talk about that coming up a little later on.

0: Well, big day today. We're celebrating Duran Duran. So anybody who had a Duran Duran poster on their wall, today is your day. That's right. National Duran Duran Appreciation Day. Who knew? We're going to celebrate shapewear as well. National Shapewear Day. Can you imagine underwear that hides your flaws? Wow. Skyscraper Appreciation Day. Not a lot of skyscrapers around here. I can't even say the word this morning. We're celebrating Lions today and S'more Day as well.
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Guess what? There's going to be a Michael 2. The Michael movie did pretty darn good. The one about Michael Jackson grossed over $1 billion around the globe, making it the highest grossing biopic of all time. They've now got a release date for late 2027 or early 2028 for Michael 2, which the first one concluded in 1988, and there remain significant periods in his life, the Dangerous album, and of course all the legal issues as well, which could be explored in the next sequel. Tom Holland and Zendaya reportedly hosted a lavish three-day wedding celebration in England. The ceremony took place recently after their initial secret marriage earlier this year. About 250 guests, including, of course, big stars like Timothy Chalamet and Kylie Jenner, Robert Downey Jr. And guests and staff were prohibited from using mobile phones during the festivities to maintain the couple's privacy and prevent any leaks of photos or videos. Seeing a lot of weddings do this. And it's probably a really good idea. Puts people into the moment, wouldn't you think? That is your showbiz news.

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1: I'm Kate Brown. Plenty of fire action across the province over the weekend. Across the Kootenays, an area restriction is now in effect around the Hope Creek North wildfire near the Lado River. The BC Wildfire Service says the fire is estimated at 511 hectares and is suspected to have been caused by lightning. The restriction covers Crown land near the wildfire, although travel on Highway 31 is still permitted. The restriction is scheduled to remain in effect until October 15 unless it's lifted earlier. Further north, the City of Revelstoke has issued an evacuation alert for the Fish River Road and Incomaplu River Forest Service Road area due to a wildfire. Anyone in the area should be ready to leave on short notice. People are being advised to gather essential items, including identification and medication, arrange transportation, and make plans for somewhere to stay. Residents should also be prepared to help anyone who may need assistance and make arrangements for pets and livestock. An evacuation alert means people should be ready to leave if an evacuation order is issued. Meanwhile, in the Okanagan, over 12,000 residents of Summerland remain evacuated due to the Bald Range wildfire. Summerland Chief Administrative Officer Graham Statt says they're in talks about preliminary stages of re-entry plans.
2: That re-entry planning is maturing as each day goes by. We cannot activate any re-entry in any case until we get the go-ahead from BC Wildfire.
1: Public information sessions for Summerland residents are being planned for later this week. The Bald Range fire has currently burnt through more than 10,000 hectares, while the province has been declared a state of emergency over the weekend. A jury will be chosen today for a manslaughter trial being heard in Rosland. More from Josiah Spiker.
3: 33-year-old Joshua Lockwood was fatally shot in April 2023 in a rural home on Granby Road near Grand Forks. Sean Tyson is accused of manslaughter. Police said the two men knew each other. Tyson was originally going to be tried by judge alone, but a jury will now be picked to decide his guilt or innocence. The trial begins tomorrow and will run for about a month.
1: Some local projects have been shut off from major federal infrastructure funding. Here's Storm Lenny with the details.
4: Five West Kootenay municipalities are getting millions from the Federal Strategic Priorities Fund, but others are getting nothing. The Regional District of Kootenay Boundary applied to expand the Christina Lake Fire Hall and make the Grand Forks Aquatic Centre more energy efficient. The Regional District of Central Kootenay wanted to offset the cost of adding another sheet of ice to the Castlegar Rec Complex. Roslyn was hoping to replace a major sewer line, and Grand Forks planned to replace some underground infrastructure. But none of those projects was included in the funding announcements.
1: More big losses for the parent company of the Castlegar Pulp Mill. Mercer International says it had a net loss in the second quarter of $76 million, but that is down from losses in the first quarter and at the same time last year. Locally, Mercer Selga hasn't been immune to the industry's plight. They've closed their log yard and wood room for a couple of months and aren't ruling out broader downtime. And benchmark prices for single-family homes and condos in the Kootenay boundary were up last month. Greg Nesteroff explains.
5: July stats from the Association of Interior Realtors show a 5% increase year over year for single-family homes. The benchmark price stood at $640,000. Condos were up over 11% to $346,000, while townhomes dropped 4.6% to $509,000. Overall residential sales were up 2.6% compared to a year earlier. New listings were nearly 12% higher than in July 2025, but down a bit from this past June. Overall, active listings were up 8.2%.
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7: Good morning. Starting with baseball, the Phillies avoided the series sweep, beating the Blue Jays 7-6 in extra innings yesterday. The Jays are back in Toronto tonight to host the Red Sox. CFL action over the weekend. The BC Lions had a win at home, defeating the Tiger Cats 27-24. Sadly, they're still in last place in the West. And Keenan Patterson of Rosland had a wonderful Friday. It was a unanimous decision win at Friday's MMA fight in Cincinnati. He beat Florida's Jimmy Hennel. Congratulations, Keenan.
6: Summit weather.
7: An orange air quality warning is in effect for today and tomorrow. A mix of sun and cloud, 30% chance of showers this afternoon with a risk of thunderstorms, widespread smoke, wind picking up this afternoon, a high 29 both days. Overnight, partly cloudy, low 13. For Wednesday, cloudy, 60% chance of showers and a high 23. On the roads, Highway 3B between Rosland and Highway 3 Junction, there is construction work there, single lane alternating traffic. If you see anything else I need to know about, text 250-368-1290.
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0: wonder why.
1: Well, it looks like we got another great horoscope. It says we're a 4-star positive kind of day today. You hold all the cards this week because the Sun, Mercury, and lucky Jupiter are all in your sign. Looking good. However, today, do not feel any pressure by anybody into saying or doing something or committing to something that you do not want to do. So be cautious of that. That's a pretty good horoscope.
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12 minutes before 7, so devastating watching what's going on over in the Okanagan and the fires around us and how fast they're starting. We'll talk about that after Glass Tiger.

0: I will be there, and there's a lot of people who are stepping up to help their neighbors, which is the only shining light in the devastation of wildfires that we have been seeing. It's just, we've never seen this. I haven't seen this in all my years, to see so many homes in so many places being burned. We had, you know, what was going on up in Vernon, North Okanagan, and now we're watching what's happening in Summerland and Peachland, and those, the video that we're watching is just heartbreaking. Like, it's like, wow, like, you have to be away from, I don't know, there's just no words for that, but so many people, I guess, in Penticton and in Kelowna opening their homes to strangers, which is amazing. And even if they don't have a bed, they're saying, they're opening up and saying, here, I've got floor. You can hang out. You can sleep on my floor in the living room, which is unbelievable. And then to see what happened in Spokane, we talked about that last week as well. Just so many homes being burnt up this year. Our little area here, we seem to be okay right now. There's actually no orders in place for the RDCK at this time. So we're grateful for that. Anyway, let's just continue being as vigilant as possible and as careful as possible outdoors.
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1: I'm Kate Brown. Plenty of fire action across the province over the weekend. Across the Kootenays, an area restriction is now in effect for the Hope Creek North wildfire near the Lado River. The BC Wildfire Service said the fire is estimated at 511 hectares and is suspected to have been caused by lightning. The restriction covers Crown land near the wildfire, although travel on Highway 31 is still permitted. The restriction is scheduled to remain in effect until October 15 unless it's lifted earlier. Further north, the City of Revelstoke has issued an evacuation alert for the Fish River Road and Incomaplu River Forest Service Road area due to a wildfire. Anyone in the area should be ready to leave on short notice. People are being advised to gather essential items, including identification and medication, arrange transportation and make plans for somewhere to stay. Residents should also be prepared to help anyone who may need assistance and make arrangements for pets and livestock. An evacuation alert means people should be ready to leave if an evacuation order is issued. Meanwhile, in the Okanagan, over 12,000 residents of Summerland remain evacuated due to the Bald Range wildfire. Summerland Chief Administrative Officer Graham Statt says they're in talks about preliminary stages of re-entry plans.
2: That re-entry planning is maturing as each day goes by. We cannot activate any re-entry in any case until we get the go-ahead from BC Wildfire.
1: Public information sessions for Summerland residents are being planned for later this week. The Bald Range fire has currently burnt through more than 10,000 hectares, while the province has been declared a state of emergency over the weekend. Jury selection begins today in a Grand Forks area manslaughter trial. Josiah Spiker explains.
3: Sean Tyson is accused in the shooting death of 33-year-old Joshua Lockwood. Lockwood died in a rural home on Granby Road in April 2023. At the time, police said the men knew each other. Originally, the case was going to be heard by judge alone, but instead a jury will be chosen today in Rosslyn. The trial begins in earnest tomorrow and is expected to last about a month.
1: Some local municipalities are on the outside looking in when it comes to federal infrastructure dollars. Storm Lenny has the details.
4: 54 projects in BC will receive a share of $152 million from the Strategic Priorities Fund. They include Nelson Trail, Caslow, Montrose and Slocan. But Rosslyn was unsuccessful with its application for a major sewer line replacement. There's no money for Grand Forks to tackle below-ground infrastructure, nor will the Regional District of Central Kootenay get funds to offset the cost of building a second sheet of ice in Castlegar. The Regional District of Kootenay boundaries requests were also turned down. They want to expand the Christina Lake Fire Hall and improve energy efficiency at the Grand Forks Aquatic Centre.
1: The parent company of Castlegar's Mercer Selgar pulp mill is reporting a second quarter net loss of $76 million. Mercer International says that's down from a net loss of $86 million in the same quarter of 2025. It's also down from a net loss of $52 million in the first quarter of this year. Selgar wasn't specifically mentioned in the earnings report, but as a cost-cutting measure, the local log yard and wood room is closed this month and next. And July's residential real estate sales in the Kootenay boundary were ahead of last year's pace. Here's Greg Nesteroff with the details.
5: The Association of Interior Realtors says home sales were up 2.6% compared to July 2025. 318 homes changed hands last month, which was also up slightly from June. The more than 500 new listings across the region in July was close to a 12% increase year over year, but that was down slightly from a month earlier. Benchmark prices for single-family homes were up 5% to $640,000. Condos were also up over 11%, but townhomes dropped 4.6%.
6: Summit Sports.
7: Good morning. Starting with baseball, the Phillies avoided the series sweep, beating the Blue Jays 7-6 in extra innings yesterday. The Jays are back in Toronto tonight to host the Red Sox. CFL action over the weekend. The BC Lions had a win at home, defeating the Tiger Cats 27-24. Sadly, they're still in last place in the West. And Keenan Patterschuk of Rosslyn had a wonderful Friday. It was a unanimous decision win at Friday's MMA fight in Cincinnati. He beat Florida's Jimmy Hennel. Congratulations, Keenan.
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7: An orange air quality warning is in effect for today and tomorrow. A mix of sun and cloud, 30% chance of showers this afternoon with a risk of thunderstorms, widespread smoke, wind picking up this afternoon, a high 29 both days. Overnight, partly cloudy, low 13. For Wednesday, cloudy, 60% chance of showers and a high 23. On the roads, Highway 3B between Rosslyn and Highway 3 Junction, there is construction work there, single lane alternating traffic. If you see anything else I need to know about, text 250-368-1290.
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Santana and Michelle Branch Summits. It's coming up to 10 minutes after 7. Good morning. No alerts for our RDCK, RDKB. Let's keep it that way, right? That's what we want. Okay, Friday, we talked about something that we're going to continue discussing in a way right after Hootie and the Blowfish.

0: So on Friday, we were talking about, we did a little trivia to make you smarter, and it was all about how many homes you've lived in, places you've lived, and the average was 11, but I had a lot of people that were guessing vehicles, and then kind of as a side note, I got into texting some people about how many vehicles they've had, and I thought, well, maybe that would be a good topic for all of us to discuss. How many vehicles have you actually owned in your life? What's that number? Because the places you lived, the average was 11. Places where you've lived. So you lived at home, you know, with your parents, and then maybe you went to a university or college or somewhere. Maybe lived in a dorm there, and then maybe got your own apartment and then your own home. But they say the average person lives in 11 different places. How many cars or vehicles have you owned? Send me a text, 250-368-1290.
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Five vehicles, 34 years of driving. That's my favorite answer so far. I like that one. And somebody else said it's a bit of an ongoing joke at their house. They've lost track at 250 vehicles. They're not a car lot dealer, but they like to collect, resell, fix, restore, trade, disassemble, and part out. So they've had a lot of vehicles. Holy cow. Yeah, that is a lot. They've got four plus insured is what they say. Anyway, thanks a lot for playing along. It's 23 after 7 with Maroon 5.

For all you Duran Duran fans, today's the day you can roll down the windows, crank this up, because it is National Duran Duran Day. So here's Rio.

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1: I'm Kate Brown. Plenty of fire action across the province over the weekend. Across the Kootenays, an area restriction is now in effect around the Hope Creek North wildfire near the Lado River. The BC Wildfire Service says the fire is estimated at 511 hectares and is suspected to have been caused by lightning. The restriction covers Crown land near the wildfire, although travel on Highway 31 is still permitted. The restriction is scheduled to remain in effect until October 15 unless it's lifted earlier. Further north, the City of Revelstoke has issued an evacuation alert for the Fish River Road and Incomaploo River Forest Service Road area due to a wildfire. Anyone in the area should be ready to leave on short notice. People are being advised to gather essential items, including identification and medication, arrange transportation, and make plans for somewhere to stay. Residents should also be prepared to help anyone who may need assistance and make arrangements for pets and livestock. An evacuation alert means people should be ready to leave if an evacuation order is issued. Meanwhile, in the Okanagan, over 12,000 residents of Summerland remain evacuated due to the Bald Range wildfire. Summerland Chief Administrative Officer Graham Statt says they're in talks about preliminary stages of re-entry plans.
2: That re-entry planning is maturing as each day goes by. We cannot activate any re-entry in any case until we get the go-ahead from BC Wildfire.
1: Public information sessions for Summerland residents are being planned for later this week. The Bald Range fire has currently burnt through more than 10,000 hectares, while the province has been declared a state of emergency over the weekend. A jury will be chosen today for a manslaughter trial being heard in Rosland. More from Josiah Spiker.
3: 33-year-old Joshua Lockwood was fatally shot in April 2023 in a rural home on Granby Road near Grand Forks. Sean Tyson is accused of manslaughter. Police said the two men knew each other. Tyson was originally going to be tried by judge alone, but a jury will now be picked to decide his guilt or innocence. The trial begins tomorrow and will run for about a month.
1: Some local projects have been shut off from major federal infrastructure funding. Here's Storm Lenny with the details.
4: Five West Kootenay municipalities are getting millions from the Federal Strategic Priorities Fund, but others are getting nothing. The Regional District of Kootenay Boundary applied to expand the Christina Lake Fire Hall and make the Grand Forks Aquatic Center more energy efficient. The Regional District of Central Kootenay wanted to offset the cost of adding another sheet of ice to the Castlegar Rec Complex. Roslyn was hoping to replace a major sewer line, and Grand Forks planned to replace some underground infrastructure. But none of those projects was included in the funding announcements.
1: More big losses for the parent company of the Castlegar Pulp Mill. Mercer International says it had a net loss in the second quarter of $76 million, but that is down from losses in the first quarter and at the same time last year. Locally, Mercer Selga hasn't been immune to the industry's plight. They've closed their log yard and wood room for a couple of months and aren't ruling out broader downtime. And benchmark prices for single-family homes and condos in the Kootenay boundary were up last month. Greg Nesteroff explains.
5: July stats from the Association of Interior Realtors show a 5% increase year over year for single-family homes. The benchmark price stood at $640,000. Condos were up over 11% to $346,000, while townhomes dropped 4.6% to $509,000. Overall residential sales were up 2.6% compared to a year earlier. New listings were nearly 12% higher than in July 2025, but down a bit from this past June. Overall, active listings were up 8.2%.
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7: Good morning. Starting with baseball, the Phillies avoided the series sweep, beating the Blue Jays 7-6 in extra innings yesterday. The Jays are back in Toronto tonight to host the Red Sox. CFL action over the weekend. The BC Lions had a win at home, defeating the Tiger Cats 27-24. Sadly, they're still in last place in the West. And Keenan Patterschuk of Rosland had a wonderful Friday. It was a unanimous decision win at Friday's MMA fight in Cincinnati. He beat Florida's Jimmy Hennel. Congratulations, Keenan.
0: Summit weather.
7: An orange air quality warning is in effect for today and tomorrow. A mix of sun and cloud, 30% chance of showers this afternoon with a risk of thunderstorms, widespread smoke, wind picking up this afternoon, a high 29 both days. Overnight, partly cloudy, low 13. For Wednesday, cloudy, 60% chance of showers and a high 23. On the roads, Highway 3B between Rosland and Highway 3 Junction, there is construction work there, single lane alternating traffic. If you see anything else I need to know about, text 250-368-1290.
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If you're having a birthday or an anniversary, I wish you all the best today. You're celebrating with singer Patty Austin is 76. We got Rosanna Arquette turning 67. Antonio Banderas, he's 66. We got actress Angie Harmon, 54. And reality star, entrepreneur Kylie Jenner is, she's only 29. Good grief.

0: Time for us to head over to AM40. Got Dan Ashman on the phone. Dan, what's happening this week?
1: Well, all kinds of things. Wayne, couldn't be more excited. We're excited. 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

doing? People just randomly pop into the texting phone. Let me know how they're doing. Got a couple of traveling across the country. Just gave me their updates. Where they're at, they're always phoning in. So, Sherry, thanks very much. And looks like it's a pretty cool vacation.

0: Look up, way up, and I'll call Rusty. Remember that show? Well, this story has nothing to do with that. Mercedes meteor shower going to be happening this week. Probably already starting. It's going to peak, though, coming up on Wednesday. Wednesday night, that's when you're going to want to watch it. And they say under ideal conditions, you could be seeing 50 to 100 meteors per hour. Should be quite the dance. We just got to hope that the smoke clears off by then. And it could, actually. There is hope that that could happen. And my wife and I were discussing this, and she said she remembers seeing it last time it came through, and it was quite spectacular. So, getting ready to watch the meteor shower Wednesday evening.
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1: I'm Kate Brown. Plenty of fire action across the province over the weekend. Across the Kootenays, an area restriction is now in effect for the Hope Creek North wildfire near the Lado River. The BC Wildfire Service said the fire is estimated at 511 hectares and is suspected to have been caused by lightning. The restriction covers Crown land near the wildfire, although travel on Highway 31 is still permitted. The restriction is scheduled to remain in effect until October 15 unless it's lifted earlier. Further north, the City of Revelstoke has issued an evacuation alert for the Fish River Road and Incomaplu River Forest Service Road area due to a wildfire. Anyone in the area should be ready to leave on short notice. People are being advised to gather essential items, including identification and medication, arrange transportation and make plans for somewhere to stay. Residents should also be prepared to help anyone who may need assistance and make arrangements for pets and livestock. An evacuation alert means people should be ready to leave if an evacuation order is issued. Meanwhile, in the Okanagan, over 12,000 residents of Summerland remain evacuated due to the Bald Range wildfire. Summerland Chief Administrative Officer Graham Statt says they're in talks about preliminary stages of re-entry plans.
2: That re-entry planning is maturing as each day goes by. We cannot activate any re-entry in any case until we get the go-ahead from BC Wildfire.
1: Public information sessions for Summerland residents are being planned for later this week. The Bald Range fire has currently burnt through more than 10,000 hectares, while the province has been declared a state of emergency over the weekend. Jury selection begins today in a Grand Forks area manslaughter trial. Josiah Spiker explains.
3: Sean Tyson is accused in the shooting death of 33-year-old Joshua Lockwood. Lockwood died in a rural home on Granby Road in April 2023. At the time, police said the men knew each other. Originally, the case was going to be heard by judge alone, but instead a jury will be chosen today in Rosslyn. The trial begins in earnest tomorrow and is expected to last about a month.
1: Some local municipalities are on the outside looking in when it comes to federal infrastructure dollars. Storm Lenny has the details.
4: 54 projects in BC will receive a share of $152 million from the Strategic Priorities Fund. They include Nelson Trail, Caslow, Montrose and Slocan. But Rosslyn was unsuccessful with its application for a major sewer line replacement. There's no money for Grand Forks to tackle below-ground infrastructure, nor will the Regional District of Central Kootenay get funds to offset the cost of building a second sheet of ice in Castlegar. The Regional District of Kootenay boundaries requests were also turned down. They want to expand the Christina Lake Fire Hall and improve energy efficiency at the Grand Forks Aquatic Centre.
1: The parent company of Castlegar's Mercer Selga pulp mill is reporting a second quarter net loss of $76 million. Mercer International says that's down from a net loss of $86 million in the same quarter of 2025. It's also down from a net loss of $52 million in the first quarter of this year. Selgar wasn't specifically mentioned in the earnings report, but as a cost-cutting measure, the local log yard and wood room is closed this month and next. And July's residential real estate sales in the Kootenay boundary were ahead of last year's pace. Here's Greg Nesteroff with the details.
5: The Association of Interior Realtors says home sales were up 2.6% compared to July 2025. 318 homes changed hands last month, which was also up slightly from June. The more than 500 new listings across the region in July was close to a 12% increase year over year, but that was down slightly from a month earlier. Benchmark prices for single-family homes were up 5% to $640,000. Condos were also up over 11%, but townhomes dropped 4.6%.
6: Summit Sports.
7: Good morning. Starting with baseball, the Phillies avoided the series sweep, beating the Blue Jays 7-6 in extra innings yesterday. The Jays are back in Toronto tonight to host the Red Sox. CFL action over the weekend. The BC Lions had a win at home, defeating the Tiger Cats 27-24. Sadly, they're still in last place in the West. And Keenan Patterson of Rosslyn had a wonderful Friday. It was a unanimous decision win at Friday's MMA fight in Cincinnati. He beat Florida's Jimmy Hennel. Congratulations, Keenan.
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7: An orange air quality warning is in effect for today and tomorrow. A mix of sun and cloud, 30% chance of showers this afternoon with a risk of thunderstorms, widespread smoke, wind picking up this afternoon, a high 29 both days. Overnight, partly cloudy, low 13. For Wednesday, cloudy, 60% chance of showers and a high 23. On the roads, Highway 3B between Rosslyn and Highway 3 Junction, there is construction work there, single lane alternating traffic. If you see anything else I need to know about, text 250-368-1290.

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1: Well, we talked about it earlier on this morning, but I did post up on my Facebook page, you know, how heartbreaking it is watching what's going on in the Summerland region and also what happened up in the Vernon area as well. And with just these fires, how fast they're coming and people just grabbing what they can and getting out. And I did have some people locally that were over there who saw these people fleeing for their lives and said it was very difficult to watch. It was hard to see. Were you there? Did you see anything? You can always text me 250-368-1290. Just can't even imagine. Just how quick this is happening around us is like a little worrisome, but I'm glad our weather temperatures have dropped. Saw it a little cooler yesterday, and looks like we're going to be cooling into probably Wednesday. Temperature dropping down to about 23. As long as we don't get a bunch of lightning strikes, we should be okay, and everybody's got to be as safe as possible when being outdoors.

0: funny how many people stop me on the street, see me out and about, and they're like, hey, thanks for playing the hip. Yeah. Lots of people just love hearing the hip in the morning, and there's Poets. It's 18 after 8.
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not very often when you make a major mistake on a highway that causes an accident that is caught on camera. Well, I'm talking about like a big camera, but it actually happened live in Cincinnati over the weekend when the traffic anchor, a meteorologist, was doing a live a check of traffic saying, hey, there's a stalled car. And this guy pulls off the down ramp heading onto the freeway and smashes into the back of the vehicle right on air. And the guy claimed, you almost swore and then apologized. But I mean, how would you not? It's just such a quick reaction of what happened. It's now been shared. It's like millions and millions of views of people checking out this incident. Yeah, that'll be easy to figure out who was at fault. Yeah, today's smooth criminal.

0: From the MyKootenayNow.com newsroom, this is Summit News.
1: I'm Kate Brown. Plenty of fire action across the province over the weekend. Across the Kootenays, an area restriction is now in effect around the Hope Creek North wildfire near the Lado River. The BC Wildfire Service says the fire is estimated at 511 hectares and is suspected to have been caused by lightning. The restriction covers Crown land near the wildfire, although travel on Highway 31 is still permitted. The restriction is scheduled to remain in effect until October 15 unless it's lifted earlier. Further north, the City of Revelstoke has issued an evacuation alert for the Fish River Road and Incomaploo River Forest Service Road area due to a wildfire. Anyone in the area should be ready to leave on short notice. People are being advised to gather essential items, including identification and medication, arrange transportation, and make plans for somewhere to stay. Residents should also be prepared to help anyone who may need assistance and make arrangements for pets and livestock. An evacuation alert means people should be ready to leave if an evacuation order is issued. Meanwhile, in the Okanagan, over 12,000 residents of Summerland remain evacuated due to the Bald Range wildfire. Summerland Chief Administrative Officer Graham Statt says they're in talks about preliminary stages of re-entry plans.
2: That re-entry planning is maturing as each day goes by. We cannot activate any re-entry in any case until we get the go-ahead from BC Wildfire.
1: Public information sessions for Summerland residents are being planned for later this week. The Bald Range fire has currently burnt through more than 10,000 hectares, while the province has been declared a state of emergency over the weekend. A jury will be chosen today for a manslaughter trial being heard in Rosland. More from Josiah Spiker.
3: 33-year-old Joshua Lockwood was fatally shot in April 2023 in a rural home on Granby Road near Grand Forks. Sean Tyson is accused of manslaughter. Police said the two men knew each other. Tyson was originally going to be tried by a judge alone, but a jury will now be picked to decide his guilt or innocence. The trial begins tomorrow and will run for about a month.
1: Some local projects have been shut off from major federal infrastructure funding. Here's Storm Lenny with the details.
4: Five West Kootenay municipalities are getting millions from the Federal Strategic Priorities Fund, but others are getting nothing. The Regional District of Kootenay Boundary applied to expand the Christina Lake Fire Hall and make the Grand Forks Aquatic Center more energy efficient. The Regional District of Central Kootenay wanted to offset the cost of adding another sheet of ice to the Castlegar Rec Complex. Roslyn was hoping to replace a major sewer line, and Grand Forks planned to replace some underground infrastructure. But none of those projects was included in the funding announcements.
1: More big losses for the parent company of the Castlegar Pulp Mill. Mercer International says it had a net loss in the second quarter of $76 million. But that is down from losses in the first quarter and at the same time last year. Locally, Mercer Selga hasn't been immune to the industry's plight. They've closed their log yard and wood room for a couple of months and aren't ruling out broader downtime. And benchmark prices for single-family homes and condos in the Kootenay boundary were up last month. Greg Nesteroff explains.
5: July stats from the Association of Interior Realtors show a 5% increase year over year for single-family homes. The benchmark price stood at $640,000. Condos were up over 11% to $346,000, while townhomes dropped 4.6% to $509,000. Overall residential sales were up 2.6% compared to a year earlier. New listings were nearly 12% higher than in July 2025, but down a bit from this past June. Overall, active listings were up 8.2%.
6: Summit Sports.
7: Good morning. Starting with baseball, the Phillies avoided the series sweep, beating the Blue Jays 7-6 in extra innings yesterday. The Jays are back in Toronto tonight to host the Red Sox. CFL action over the weekend. The BC Lions had a win at home, defeating the Tiger Cats 27-24. Sadly, they're still in last place in the West. And Keenan Patterschuk of Rosland had a wonderful Friday. It was a unanimous decision win at Friday's MMA fight in Cincinnati. He beat Florida's Jimmy Hennel. Congratulations, Keenan.
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7: An orange air quality warning is in effect for today and tomorrow. A mix of sun and cloud, 30% chance of showers this afternoon with a risk of thunderstorms, widespread smoke, wind picking up this afternoon, a high 29 both days. Overnight, partly cloudy, low 13. For Wednesday, cloudy, 60% chance of showers and a high 23. On the roads, Highway 3B between Rosland and Highway 3 Junction, there is construction work there, single lane alternating traffic. If you see anything else I need to know about, text 250-368-1290.
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I just checked out the RDKB website. No emergencies, no alerts for our area. Let's keep it that way for a while, shall we? Let's keep it that way right through the rest of summer. I do not need that stress, and you don't either. You know what? Social media posts, are they just yours, or do they reflect on your employer? You should know the answer to that by now. We'll talk about that after Bedouin Soundclash.

0: When will we all learn that what you post on social media matters? And if it's mean and it's nasty, that can come back to bite you for sure. And it happens all the time. In fact, Miss North Carolina, USA, she had that title for less than a month after her crowning. And then all of a sudden, a past social media post came up that had some racist content. And of course, Miss USA says the organization has a zero tolerance policy for racism, transphobia, homophobia. And she's out. She said she regrets that past behavior. But you cannot be posting anything. That's it. Just kindness. How about just kindness? That's all you can share. Just a thought.
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1: Canadian investors love their dividends, and for years, TELUS looked exactly like the kind of company you could count on to provide one. But TELUS just cut its dividend by more than half, choosing instead to use that cash to pay down debt. And as painful as that is for shareholders, it highlights something important. A dividend isn't free money. It's cash leaving the business. And if a company is paying out more than its balance sheet can comfortably support, eventually something has to give. That's why buying a stock just because it has a big dividend can be dangerous. A high yield might mean more income, but it can also be the market telling you that there's some more risk. Dividends can absolutely be a part of a long-term investment strategy, but they shouldn't just be the entire strategy. Because the best dividend isn't necessarily the biggest one, it's the one that the business can actually afford.
2: Varacan Capital Management, Inc. is a registered portfolio manager. 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
1: I'm Kate Brown. Plenty of fire action across the province over the weekend. Across the Kootenays, an area restriction is now in effect for the Hope Creek North Wildfire near the Lado River. The BC Wildfire Service said the fire is estimated at 511 hectares and is suspected to have been caused by lightning. The restriction covers Crown land near the wildfire, although travel on Highway 31 is still permitted. The restriction is scheduled to remain in effect until October 15 unless it's lifted earlier. Further north, the City of Revelstoke has issued an evacuation alert for the Fish River Road and Incomaplu River Forest Service Road area due to a wildfire. Anyone in the area should be ready to leave on short notice. People are being advised to gather essential items, including identification and medication, arrange transportation and make plans for somewhere to stay. Residents should also be prepared to help anyone who may need assistance and make arrangements for pets and livestock. An evacuation alert means people should be ready to leave if an evacuation order is issued. Meanwhile, in the Okanagan, over 12,000 residents of Summerland remain evacuated due to the Bald Range wildfire. Summerland Chief Administrative Officer Graham Statt says they're in talks about preliminary stages of re-entry plans.
2: That re-entry planning is maturing as each day goes by. We cannot activate any re-entry in any case until we get the go-ahead from BC Wildfire.
1: Public information sessions for Summerland residents are being planned for later this week. The Bald Range fire has currently burnt through more than 10,000 hectares, while the province has been declared a state of emergency over the weekend. Jury selection begins today in a Grand Forks area manslaughter trial. Josiah Spiker explains.
3: Sean Tyson is accused in the shooting death of 33-year-old Joshua Lockwood. Lockwood died in a rural home on Granby Road in April 2023. At the time, police said the men knew each other. Originally, the case was going to be heard by judge alone, but instead a jury will be chosen today in Rosslyn. The trial begins in earnest tomorrow and is expected to last about a month.
1: Some local municipalities are on the outside looking in when it comes to federal infrastructure dollars. Storm Lenny has the details.
4: 54 projects in BC will receive a share of $152 million from the Strategic Priorities Fund. They include Nelson Trail, Caslow, Montrose, and Slocan. But Rosslyn was unsuccessful with its application for a major sewer line replacement. There's no money for Grand Forks to tackle below-ground infrastructure, nor will the Regional District of Central Kootenay get funds to offset the cost of building a second sheet of ice in Castlegar. The Regional District of Kootenay boundaries requests were also turned down. They want to expand the Christina Lake Fire Hall and improve energy efficiency at the Grand Forks Aquatic Centre.
1: The parent company of Castlegar's Mercer-Selga pulp mill is reporting a second quarter net loss of $76 million. Mercer International says that's down from a net loss of $86 million in the same quarter of 2025. It's also down from a net loss of $52 million in the first quarter of this year. Selga wasn't specifically mentioned in the earnings report, but as a cost-cutting measure, the local log yard and wood room is closed this month and next. And July's residential real estate sales in the Kootenay boundary were ahead of last year's pace. Here's Greg Nesteroff with the details.
5: The Association of Interior Realtors says home sales were up 2.6% compared to July 2025. 318 homes changed hands last month, which was also up slightly from June. The more than 500 new listings across the region in July was close to a 12% increase year over year, but that was down slightly from a month earlier. Benchmark prices for single-family homes were up 5% to $640,000. Condos were also up over 11%, but townhomes dropped 4.6%.
6: Summit Sports.
7: Good morning. Starting with baseball, the Phillies avoided the series sweep, beating the Blue Jays 7-6 in extra innings yesterday. The Jays are back in Toronto tonight to host the Red Sox. CFL action over the weekend. The BC Lions had a win at home, defeating the Tiger Cats 27-24. Sadly, they're still in last place in the West. And Keenan Patterschuk of Rosslyn had a wonderful Friday. It was a unanimous decision win at Friday's MMA fight in Cincinnati. He beat Florida's Jimmy Hennel. Congratulations, Keenan.
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7: An orange air quality warning is in effect for today and tomorrow. A mix of sun and cloud, 30% chance of showers this afternoon with a risk of thunderstorms, widespread smoke, wind picking up this afternoon, a high 29 both days. Overnight, partly cloudy, low 13. For Wednesday, cloudy, 60% chance of showers and a high 23. On the roads, Highway 3B between Rosslyn and Highway 3 Junction, there is construction work there, single lane alternating traffic. If you see anything else I need to know about, text 250-368-1290.
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Gin Blossoms found out about you, kicking off your workday here at Summit. Coming up, look back at history and going to find out who won the box office over the weekend.

It's Monday, the 10th of August. We're going to go back to 1869. They patented a moving picture projector for the first time. 1960, we were kind of freaked out. If you watch this movie, Psycho came out starring Anthony Perkins and Janet Leigh. 1963, little Stevie Wonder's single, Fingertips Part 2, begins a three-week run, making him the youngest singer to top the charts at only 13. And in 2018, a landmark case against weed killer Roundup, a court awarded groundskeeper Dwayne Johnson $289 million for causing him terminal cancer. That's what happened on this date in history.

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It's Sass Jordan, Make You a Believer here on Summit. Time for a look at what happened at the box office over the weekend. And no surprise, for the second week, Spider-Man Brand New Day dominated, made another $145 million so far. Domestically, it's made $655 million. In second place, making $31.5 million as well, The Odyssey. And a new release, One Night Only, made $5.7 million.

0: 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Yeah, neither do we. 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

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It's Pat Benatar on Summit, getting you through your workday. Science has already proven it goes faster when you sing along with songs you love. So sing along with this one. Here's the band and Up on Cripple Creek.

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Kim Stockwood ending off my time on the radio for a Monday. Have yourselves a great one. Be safe out there, and I will chat with you again tomorrow. I'm going to leave you with the pursuit of happiness. As much as-

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coming off of yet another extraordinarily challenging weekend with fire in this province. Oh, my heart goes out to those impacted by a fire that grew so fast Friday night, and then the rapid growth throughout the weekend. And thankful for the helpers, as always, the firefighters, community organizations, citizens, neighboring communities that have been supporting evacuees, animals, and pets as well. Such a large, coordinated event in times like these, and I'm thankful for those that that step up and support evacuees, and hopefully a calmer forecast in the coming days, and able to get a handle on things. 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
1: A new survey found that, believe it or not, more than half aren't always honest with their dentist. A survey of 2,000 adults found that 57% have lied to their dentist about their dental hygiene.

Why would they do such a thing? They're going to be able to catch you in that lie as soon as they take a look in your mouth. Oh, they're lying about flossing. Lying right through their teeth. Sorry about that, but 6 in 10 said they did so because they wanted to impress their dentist. 33% said they lied because they didn't want their dentist to think less of them. Totally get it. I've been there. Probably told a lie or two to a dentist, and I'm sorry. Was only hurting myself. I know. I used to do a thing where I would cram. You know how when you were in college or university and you had an exam in a couple of days and you would just study, you would cram for like the next 2 days and just study straight for 48 hours? I would do that, but with dental hygiene. Well, with flossing. Hadn't flossed much over the last 6 months. Appointment coming up in 2 days. Just floss, and floss some more, like 30 times over 48 hours. And that is not a good idea.

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1: The decade, the 1930s, the legendary Betty Boop makes her debut. The world's famous and iconic Empire State Building is completed. The infamous War of the Worlds radio broadcast airs, leaving a nation in panic over a supposed alien invasion. Wind-up train sets and glamorous low-cut open-back dresses were all the rage.
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case you missed it over the weekend, it was the Ocho. That is a weird sports action festival. The events there are on the peculiar side, yet very challenging. Does require some ability here. There was the T-Rex World Championship races, competitor sprint in full inflatable dinosaur suits. Harder than it sounds, sprinting in an inflatable dinosaur suit. There's a degree of difficulty there. Ding, light bulb just went off. Theme wedding. Everybody's wearing inflatable dinosaur suits at a wedding. And that's been done. That's been done. I'm sure it has. Or maybe I'm the first person to ever think of doing something like that. I'm not sure, but let's keep going. Also at the Ocho, slippery stairs, contestants climb slick, greased staircases while getting knocked down. Omega ball, 5-on-5-on-5 soccer, played on a circular field. 3 goals, 0 offsides. You thought the World Cup was entertaining. This, next level, tons of action. Microsoft Excel World Championships, that's the marquee event, always a sellout. And diving chess, players alternate between holding their breath underwater and making chess moves. Again, very difficult event. Wonder if any of these diving chess competitors do the chess boxing, where they play chess, do a couple moves, and then they get in the ring and put their dukes up. Manage to score a TKO and checkmate at the same time. You are the world's greatest.

0: comment.
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Simple Minds, Don't You Forget About Me. Last weekend, the band rocked at the closing ceremony of the Commonwealth Games in Glasgow, Scotland. 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
1: Clutter doesn't seem like that big of a deal, but it could be harmful to your love life. The Storage Center polled 1,000 people in relationships and found that more than one-third feel a messy partner makes them less attractive. Dirty laundry. 30% say clothes piling up like a volcano. Not good. 19% complain about socks and undergarments scattered everywhere. Clutter can be a problem too. 61% said it causes regular arguments. Some even admit to secretly tossing or accidentally breaking their partner's things. Breaking my stuff to get rid of it. Breaking my heart. Ouch. Previous study found that more than half of adults say the sight of a partner scrubbing a sink or folding laundry sparks attraction. But my nature is to be a slob. I come by it honestly. To start acting all neat and tidy, that's not going to be my authentic self. They're going to be in love with somebody I'm not, and that's not right. Just kidding around. I love scrubbing sinks and doing laundry. I clean out the fridge like every 2 weeks. I'm very, very aware of the importance of being neat.

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Looking forward to Halloween season. It's just around the corner. Officially begins end of September. Goes until the end of October. It's a month-long celebration now. People will be decorating very soon. Looking forward to the return of the 12-foot giant skeleton in the front yard. That guy, he did it right. He had that up end of September, and he kept it there until the end of May. And what he would do, 12-foot giant skeleton in the front yard guy, he would decorate it for every holiday. Oh, yes, of course, Halloween, and then Christmas, Santa hat. There was Easter, bunny ears, and then May long, I believe it was a fishing hat with decorative lures on it, tackle box in one bony hand, fishing rod in the other bony hand, all the while Andy Griffith theme song playing in the background. He looped it for like the entire May long weekend. It was brilliant. So looking forward to the return of that big giant skeleton, 12-footer. And for the interior of your home for Halloween season, they have those new ghost lamps. Make a good reading lamp. Glows in both white and purple. You know, sitting by the ghost lamp, enjoying the legend of Sleepy Hollow. That sounds like that could be a good night for Halloween season.

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Best of You, Foo Fighters on their tours. They have a segment during band introductions where they play a bit of a snippet of a song from each member's previous bands. And the keyboardist for the Foo Fighters used to be in the Wallflowers in the 90s. So they often attempt One Headlight. Great song. Although the most recent attempt by Dave Grohl, lyrics were off a little bit. I was kind of ad-libbing, making up some lyrics, but all in good fun. It's Summit Middays, Rockin' Hyde, I Will.

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2: On the list, actual food phobias. Acrophobia, that's a fear of sour food. No Sour Patch Kids for anyone that has acrophobia. The list of actual food phobias. A major rockophobia, that's the fear of cooking. Might have suffered from that. No, not really. More of like, do I have to? Again. And brumotactilia phobia, that's the fear of foods touching each other. And that is one of the reasons why the Hungry Man TV dinners were exceptional, because they came in those foil plates and everything was separated. Your protein, your carb, your vegetable, and then your little crumble, apple crumble dessert. Everything had its own section. Nobody was getting into each other's business.

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1: I'm Storm Lenny. Plenty of fire action across the province over the weekend. Across the Kootenays, an area restriction is now in effect around the Hope Creek North wildfire near the Lardo River. The BC Wildfire Service says the fire is an estimated 511 hectares and is suspected to have been lightning caused. The restriction covers Crown land near the wildfire, although travel on Highway 31 is still permitted. It'll remain in effect until October 15th, unless it's lifted earlier. Further north, the city of Revelstoke has issued an evacuation alert for the Fish River Road and Incomaplue Forest Service Road area due to a wildfire. Anyone in the affected areas should be ready to leave on short notice. People are being advised to gather essential items, including identification and medication, arrange transportation, and make plans for somewhere to stay. Residents should also be prepared to help anyone who may need assistance and make arrangements for pets and livestock. Meanwhile, the Bald Range wildfire near Summerland grew by roughly 20 square kilometers overnight, despite winds not reaching the levels initially forecast. The fight against the fire continues today, with visibility expected to improve. Crews are working to hold the southern portion of the fire in the Trout Creek drainage area and have established a control line near the golf course, tying into Kettle Valley Road. Crews continue to assess the community of Summerland, but it remains unclear when residents will be able to return home. Jury selection begins today in a Grand Forks area manslaughter trial. Josiah Spiker explains.
2: Sean Tyson is accused in the shooting death of 33-year-old Joshua Lockwood. Lockwood died in a rural home on Granby Road in April 2023. At the time, police said the men knew each other. Originally, the case was going to be heard by judge alone, but instead a jury will be chosen today in Rosslyn. The trial begins in earnest tomorrow and is expected to last about a month.
1: The parent company of Castlegar's Mercer Celgar Pulp Mill is reporting a second quarter net loss of $76 million. Mercer International says that's down from a net loss of $86 million in the same quarter of 2025. It's also down from a net loss of $52 million in the first quarter of this year. Celgar wasn't specifically mentioned in the earnings report, but as a cost-cutting measure, the local log yard and wood room is closed this month and next. July's residential real estate sales in the Kootenay boundary were ahead of last year's pace. Greg Nesteroff explains.
3: The Association of Interior Realtors says home sales were up 2.6% compared to July 2025. 318 homes changed hands last month, which was also up slightly from June. The more than 500 new listings across the region in July was close to a 12% increase year over year, but that was down slightly from a month earlier. Benchmark prices for single-family homes were up 5% to $640,000. Condos were also up over 11%, but townhomes dropped 4.6%.
1: Some local municipalities are on the outside looking in when it comes to federal infrastructure dollars. 54 projects in BC will receive a share of $152 million from the Strategic Priorities Fund. They include Nelson Trail, Caslow, Montrose, and Slocan, but Rosslyn was unsuccessful with its application for a major sewer line replacement. There's no money for Grand Forks to tackle below-ground infrastructure, nor will the Regional District of Central Kootenay get funds to offset the cost of building a second sheet of ice in Castlegar. The Regional District of Kootenay Boundaries requests were also turned down. They want to expand the Christina Lake Fire Hall and improve energy efficiency at the Grand Forks Aquatic Center.
0: Summit Sports.
1: The Blue Jays are back in action this afternoon, opening a four-game series at home against the Boston Red Sox. The Jays are 3.5 games out of a wild card spot, with Boston currently sitting in the final playoff spot. Meanwhile, in WNBA action, the Toronto Temple will look to snap an 8-game losing streak tonight when they visit the Atlanta Dream. Toronto has lost all three meetings with Atlanta this season, including a 97-83 loss last week.
0: Summit weather.
1: Single lane traffic is in effect on Highway 31 at the Coffee Creek Bridge and on Highway 3B between Rosslyn and the Highway 3 Junction daily until 5. In our weather forecast, an orange air quality warning remains in effect for the Kootenay region due to wildfire smoke. Environment Canada says no improvement in air quality is expected over the next 24 to 48 hours. This afternoon, it'll be smoky with a high of 29. Smoky again tonight, dropping down to 13. The chance of showers and a thunderstorm tomorrow afternoon with a high of 29 again. And the chance of showers dropping down to 15 for tomorrow night. I'm Storm Lenny.
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It is National Lazy Day today, so on Lazy Day, don't expect the usual 110% effort. Yeah, with a holiday such as this, I believe it can go down to like 50%. Don't want to go as low as 10%, but 50, acceptable for Lazy Day. And also, I don't care for the term lazy. Very relaxed is more appropriate.

0: The 1940s, a new sound is born, known as rock and roll. Humphrey Bogart and Ingrid Bergman grace the big screen in Casablanca. And the world celebrates the end of World War II.
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And when it comes to air travel, there's an airline, I believe an Australian airline, who next year will begin to charge passengers extra to put their carry-on bags in the overhead bins. Got to pay a few more bucks to put it in the overhead bin. About $25. And the airline says it's designed to reduce boarding delays and the stress of crowded overhead lockers. And that can be stressful. When you're boarding on a large flight, it's a sold-out flight, and everyone's, you know, struggling to find a place to put their carry-on in the overhead bin, and it slows everything down on the exit as well. Everyone's trying to, hurry up, get the baggage out of the overhead bin. So possibly this new charge to use the overhead bin will deter people from bringing any luggage whatsoever on their trip. Just nothing. My wallet, that's all. There's something to be said for traveling light.

0: sure, parenting can be tough. But look at it this way. You now have your own mini landscaping crew to cut the lawn. 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

That was a bit of good news over the weekend. The Lions with another win as they grinded out a victory over the Ticats for their second in a row. Like that. Let's go for number three, as the Lions will be in Calgary to take on the Stampeders on Thursday. And for baseball, Blue Jays, they start a four-game series against the Red Sox today.

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1: On this day, 1985, Michael Jackson bought ATV Music, which included the publishing rights to every Beatles song for $47 million. The Beatles were not too happy about that. On this day, 2003, Russian cosmonaut Yuri Melnichenko became the first to marry in space, tying the knot with Ekaterina Dmitrova. While 240 miles over New Zealand aboard the International Space Station, the bouquet toss must have been very interesting. Wait, she wasn't in space. She was on the ground. Bride was on the ground. Cosmonaut Yuri was in space. It was over satellite. I got it. I figured it out. And on this day, 2017, a 100-year-old fruitcake by the company Huntley & Palmer's was deemed almost edible after being discovered in a hut used by Captain Scott's expedition in Antarctica. Who deemed it almost edible? Like, was there the people that discovered it said, hey, I'll give you $5 if you take a bite. $10, take a bite. Not quite edible? Almost? Oh, good. Now we've got that documented.

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Well, it has been super challenging with wildfire in BC over the last couple of weeks, in particular this past weekend, and hopefully no more flare-ups. But a reminder that if you do come across wildfire, you can report it on your cell. The number is *5555. Also, do know that United Way of BC has organized a wildfire recovery fund. There's more information about that at uwbc.ca.

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ticket sales. Only 64 movies have made over $1 billion at the box office. I'm not going to give you the entire list of 64, but the top three are Avatar, Way of Water, $2.3 billion, and then Avengers Endgame, $2.8 billion, and then another Avatar movie, the first one, closing in on $3 billion for box office revenue. And then there's like another three Avatar movies still to come, and all of which will probably make over $1 billion bucks.

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Boulevard of Broken Dreams, Green Day. Lots happening with that band these days. They just launched Green Day TV, a 24/7 live stream featuring their music videos and concert performances, unseen footage from tours, backstage, and all that Green Day fun. And this ahead of their movie. Yeah, they've got a movie coming out on Friday, Nimrod's a Green Day comedy.

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Someone has found some really old beer, like really, really old. A diver found a 162-year-old bottle of Guinness in a shipwreck off the coast of England and has been in contact with scientists who possibly could recreate the 1864 version of that stout. Wow. I appreciate science very much for all the things that science does, including fun things like this. Have they changed the recipe in the last 162 years? We'll find out if they recreate it. Summit Middays with Chris Kuchar. Thanks a lot for hanging around. Take care.

happy Monday. It's Afternoons with Andrea. You just heard Bruce Springsteen kicking off our 2 o'clock on Summit. I'll be joining you for the rest of the day here, so let's have some fun while we're at it. Starting off strong with our favorite Canadian band, who happens to be visiting the Bailey Theater in Trail this coming November. That's right, it's the Crash Test Dummies. Here they are.

by Rod Stewart. It is Summit Radio Afternoons with Andrea. And honestly, Rod Stewart always puts a smile on my face. Even just him as a person outside of the music world. I mean, he's British, he's sassy, and he has so many luxury cars that he just loves to talk about, old and new. He's quite the legend. I know that Monday afternoons can be a bit of a drag, but nonetheless, I hope you had a great start to the work week and an even better weekend. We got something to get that energy up to sing along to. It's Train, Drops of Jupiter.

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the legend himself, Michael Jackson, on Summit Radio. Now, a band who's equally as legendary to Michael Jackson, in my opinion, has to be Fleetwood Mac. We all know the iconic original lineup, right? Mick Fleetwood, John and Christine McVie, Stevie Nicks, and of course, Lindsey Buckingham. But what a lot of people don't know is that before Stevie and Lindsey joined Fleetwood Mac, they had their own little project. They became a duo and did one album together called Buckingham Nicks. And now, recently, it was digitalized and touched up for the first time. So now you can stream it, whereas before, if you had the record, that was the only way you could listen to this album. But that might not be the only news to do with Lindsey Buckingham and Stevie Nicks. In fact, they might have some plans for the future. Stay tuned. I got more coming up.

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Life is full of ups and downs, and that continues to be the case for Stevie Nicks and Lindsey Buckingham. Back in the day, they were pretty tight. They were best friends and then romantically involved and created the famous duo album, Buckingham Nicks. Now, this album really took off, and it's what led them to joining Fleetwood Mac. But while they were in Fleetwood Mac, things turned pretty sour, you know? They broke up. They started fighting a lot. They made personal digs at each other in songwriting. I mean, it just continued for a long time. And they could never see eye to eye. I mean, Stevie, in interviews, says, "You could not say that I did not give him more than 300 million chances." But, the big but, happened this March. Now, they reissued Buckingham Nicks. And according to Lindsey Buckingham, the reissue of that album really drew them back together. And he says that Stevie and him talk all the time now, and that next year should be a pretty interesting year because they think quite a few things will reveal themselves. Next year is also the 50th anniversary of Fleetwood Mac's Rumours LP. So not only is that a huge deal to be looking forward to, but the reunion of Stevie Nicks and Lindsey Buckingham is so huge for the music industry that perhaps this reconciliation could lead to more incredible music. We'll just have to wait and see, but that's definitely what it sounds like.

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A quick shout out to all the firefighters and first responders acting quickly during this scary time. The fire in Summerland over the weekend has gone fully out of control. It spread so incredibly fast, it's hard to even process what even happened. But the Bald Range fire is now around 16,000 hectares and heading kind of in every direction towards Penticton even. But we are doing what we can. We're collaborating, and even some people from the Rosslyn District Search and Rescue have gone down to the Okanagan to help support evacuation efforts. So during this time, we're all collaborating, we're all doing what we can, and just a big thank you to all of the first responders doing what they can during these scary times.

Afternoons with Andrea, where even Mondays are bearable. On the Kootenays soundtrack. It's another manic Monday. Summit Radio.

away with What is Love? A question we've been trying to find the answer to since the beginning of humanity. But Loverboy might have an idea. Here they are, Hot Girls in Love on Summit.

It's Afternoons with Andrea, and this is one of the most exciting weeks of the entire year when it comes to astronomical events. We're in the peak of the Perseids meteor shower right now with some really colorful meteorites this time. And then on Wednesday, it's the solar eclipse. But amidst all this excitement, nobody seems to be talking about the wild discovery we have made about our favorite planet that's not a planet anymore, Pluto. Now, scientists think Pluto is more alive than anyone realized. Stay tuned and I'll tell you all about it.

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ever. So for context, Pluto is so far from the sun that we have always just thought of it as kind of a dead piece of rock and ice. You know, nothing's happening. It's not actively changing or evolving, or so we thought. We have never had evidence until now to prove that otherwise. But now we have seen something pretty remarkable in its glacier region. So if you're familiar with Pluto's geography, you'll know that there's a massive ice sheet on its surface that covers a lot of the planet. And now we have seen liquid nitrogen rising to Pluto's surface through cracks in the northern edge of its glacier. This probably doesn't seem like a huge deal until you realize that that means liquid nitrogen is actively flowing under Pluto's surface. So what scientists are proposing is happening is that the glacier can't melt nitrogen fast enough to sustain a steady flow, so it might build up in underground reservoirs that burst out every once in a while, kind of like a volcano rather than a steady leak. And the evidence of this happening on Pluto, 4 billion miles from the sun, is truly remarkable. It could give us a lot of hints towards other icy worlds as well, even like Neptune's moon Triton. Bah, isn't that crazy? I feel like Pluto is never given the benefit of the doubt.

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2: 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So it's a perfect time of the year to get a vehicle for wholesale cost, but also get top dollars for your trade-in, because we're on the hunt for a lot of different trade-ins right now. 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

0: Let's get down to AM Ford and AM Plus. Dan Ashman's on the phone. Dan, what's going on this week?
1: It's employee pricing. You pay what we pay for those vehicles. And there's huge discounts, up to $16,000 on some of the trucks. And, you know, some of the vehicles still have a low-rate financing, at least half of what the banks and the credit unions are. But the exciting part is you pay wholesale cost. And that's what employee pricing is all about, because the manufacturer, of course, they want to start up production of the 2027. So they want dealers to sell down as many of the 2026s as they can. 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We can show you right in the invoice exactly what you're paying. 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And of course, remember, you might be driving an older vehicle right now, but, you know, with the maintenance and the different things that happen to a vehicle, you can be paying maybe not a payment, but you're paying $300 to $400 a month in repairs, which turns into a payment, and that's why you want to upgrade. 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

On this day, August 10th, in 1995, Norman Cook took on a stage name that became the pioneer to popularize a genre called Big Beat. Now, he's pretty much a DJ, and he kind of blended some hip-hop, R&B, rock, funk, techno, you know, just all kinds of genres into this DJ-type style to make really danceable songs that just were always such good vibes. Now, he became Fat Boy Slim. Yeah, Fat Boy Slim, with songs like this one, Praise You, on Summit.

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2: I'm Storm Lenny. Off-road vehicles are now banned from Crown Land across southeastern BC due to heightened wildfire risk. The restriction covers the entire Southeast Fire Center and prohibits recreational use of ATVs, motorcycles, and side-by-sides. Emergency, agriculture, and commercial users are exempt. The ban is scheduled to remain in place until noon on October 9th, unless it's lifted earlier. Penticton Area RCMP are asking for the public's help as they investigate the cause of the Bald Range wildfire near Summerland. Police want to hear from witnesses who may have seen suspicious activity Friday afternoon near Princeton Summerland and Bathville Roads, including the Crump and Trout Creek recreation sites. Investigators are also seeking dash cam footage, photos, and videos. RCMP say a video circulating online showing someone using a bear banger is unrelated to the fire. That person is considered a witness, not a suspect. The Summerland evacuation order remains in effect. Rural Beaver Valley residents will be asked whether they support banning AI data centers in their area. There's a public meeting Thursday at 6 on that topic at the Fruitvale Memorial Hall. Regional Director Allie Grieve says there's a proposal to amend the zoning bylaw.
3: We're not about being anti-technology or anti-investment. We just want to make sure our own community has a voice at the table. Right now, they are not permitted uses, but we're adding just that extra layer to say it's a prohibited use.
2: Grieve says the change wouldn't shut the door on data centers entirely, but it would require proponents to demonstrate community benefit. The Goat River Water Sustainability Plan is moving into its next phase after a summer of public engagement. The Creston Valley Services Committee has heard the project is now shifting towards developing recommendations. Community Resilience Coordinator Camille LeBlanc says staff were encouraged by the level of participation during the engagement process.
4: We did receive 118 survey responses, which our goal was 100, so we were happy with that. The data will be summarized and put in a what we heard report.
2: The project is aimed at finding long-term solutions to water shortages that have affected the Goat River watershed in recent years. Kayla Boisvert has shared more about her experience following her disappearance at the Shambhala Music Festival. Boisvert was found safe near Nelway 3 days after she was reported missing. She posted a video online this weekend saying she's not ready to discuss what happened.
5: I don't want to share what happened. I gotta process it still, like it just happened. For some people, it doesn't seem like they see me as a person who just experienced something extremely traumatic, something I wouldn't wish anyone to ever experience.
2: Boisvert also described being alone in an unfamiliar area without knowing when she would find food or water. She says she's now focusing on healing and taking things day by day. A report says average asking rents in BC fell 4.5% in July, continuing a more than two-year decline.
6: The latest rent report from Rentals.ca and Urban Nation says average rents for all property types in BC fell 4.5% compared to last July. The cost for a one-bedroom was $2,071, down 4%. BC tied with Ontario for the steepest rent declines in Canada last month. BC's Housing Minister Christine Boyle noted asking rents were down close to 12% from their August 2023 peak and said the downward trend is encouraging. Emily Joveski, Vista News, Victoria.
1: Summit Sports.
2: The Blue Jays are back in action this afternoon, opening a four-game series at home against the Boston Red Sox. The Jays are 3.5 games out of a wild card spot, with Boston currently sitting in the final playoff position. Meanwhile, in WNBA action, the Toronto Temple will look to snap an 8-game losing streak tonight when they visit the Atlanta Dream. Toronto has lost all three meetings with Atlanta this season, including a 97-83 loss last week.
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7: On the roads. Watch for single lane alternating traffic on Highway 31 at Coffee Creek Bridge from 9 to 5 on weekdays. Environment Canada has issued an orange air quality warning for our region, and in the forecast tonight, it drops to 13 with smoky conditions. Tomorrow, a high of 29 with sun in the morning and a risk of thunderstorms and rain in the afternoon.
1: Who's got two thumbs and Kootenay's best soundtrack?

can't go wrong with some bare naked ladies. That was 1 week kicking off our 4 o'clock on Summit. Now, in basically 1 week, there's a cool free workshop happening for West Kootenay residents who are interested in running for local government. 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It's Afternoons with Andrea.

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It's Afternoons with Andrea, and honestly, it might just be me, but sometimes I find it really interesting to imagine life before some of the most used inventions were invented, like wheels, you know? What was life like before wheels were around? Or the light bulb, for example. We use light bulbs in all kinds of aspects in our daily lives, and it's hard to imagine life before that. But who can we thank for the invention of something like the light bulb? Well, that's what we'll find out in today's MythBusters. See if you can guess if this is a myth or fact. Thomas Edison invented the first light bulb. Stay tuned. The answer is coming up.

0: You've heard it. You believed it. But is it actually true?
1: Is it really so hard to believe?
0: Let's find out on Mythbusters.
2: Myth or fact? Thomas Edison invented the first light bulb. This is a myth. And I know, it blew my mind too, because I remember doing an entire project in high school on how Thomas Edison invented the light bulb. But the reality is that a lot of inventors had built and tested the same types of lights for literal decades before him. There's even a British physicist called Sir Joseph Swan who made a working prototype even before Thomas Edison. But the difference is, Edison was basically the first to patent his design. He kind of created the first long-lasting, commercially usable light bulb. Like, he didn't come up with the idea initially, which blows my mind. So, myth busted.

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the Red Hot Chili Peppers, who happened to have the same prime years throughout the 90s as some of our favorite childhood games. 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

Tamagotchi is so back. How exciting is that? It apparently has gone through 4 waves of popularity, and now that it's been a thing for like 30 years, they've evolved it from the original classic versions in the 90s to some more modern things. But to be honest, those 90s classics are just so iconic. They only had 3 buttons, you know? Back in the day when you only had 3 buttons, you can't find anything like that anymore. But if you're unfamiliar with what Tamagotchi is, it's basically this little game that, like, you know, it's small, and you have a pet on it that you just take care of, and sometimes they would die. And they would die really fast. They would die overnight. Like, kids would wake up in the middle of the night to feed their Tamagotchi so it wasn't dead in the morning. And then if they went to school and their parents didn't take care of their Tamagotchi pet and they got home and it was dead, you know, there would be some crying involved. But it is seriously an iconic childhood game. And you can actually get some of those classic 90s versions on Amazon and also Walmart's website. So, yeah, if you're into Tamagotchi, it is totally coming back.